0: In-depth interview with John. Some great music. He's an author. He's a songwriter. And I think he's just an all-around great guy. So here's John Chandler along with Joel White and I. Ben Parks here. Joel White's with me. And we are brought to you by Champion Barbecue Supply, championbbqsupply.com, their Cajun shop in the store at 34th and Coulter. We'll talk about that a little bit more later on.
1: Well, I tell you what, we have one of my favorite human beings and a great artist, songwriter, and even a Western author, John Chandler from Colorado. John, how are you?
2: I'm doing great, Joel. It's great to talk to you. And Ben, same thing here. I haven't seen you guys in a few months, so it's nice to catch up.
0: Yeah, we missed you.
1: Well, how are things in Colorado? I guess you're just about as dry as we are, aren't you?
2: It's amazingly dry. A lot of fires going on. We have a place. Our main home is in the Denver area, but we have a place down in the San Luis Valley, which is on the Colorado-New Mexico border, and there have been a lot of fires in that area. So we kind of hold our breath a little bit, but luckily we've missed them.
1: Yeah. Well, I know you guys had a dry winter and hadn't had the summer that we've needed to have. Hopefully, we'll get some rain. Well, other than that, you've been kind of a busy guy, haven't you?
2: I have been. It was funny. I think when I was talking to you at one point, Joel, when we were down at your place, that I got old and I got popular. I don't know what happened. Pardon me. I had another phone decided to ring on me there. So, it's been a very busy time the past 3 or 4 years. I think once people realized that COVID was not a threat any longer, they decided to come out. They really want to see people that do what we do, and they love the live music, and it's been a really nice run for the past 3 or 4 years.
1: Yeah. Well, and of course, you, as you mentioned, your home is Colorado, but you just don't play in Colorado. You play a lot in Colorado, but not just there.
2: Oh, absolutely.
1: You'll go wherever somebody will pay you to go, won't you?
2: Right. That's right. Anybody just send me a check, and I'm on my way. I love anything from Arkansas to California. It's just and Florida. I've been playing a lot over the past few years all over the place, which is really, really nice. So
1: yeah.
2: A lot of work in California. It was always great to get down to the Panhandle as well.
1: Well, Kelly and I had your wife Pat and you last summer. We had a ball. I hardly remember the concert, but the concert was really good too. But we had a lot of fun when you came down.
2: Yes, we did, and I absolutely loved it. And so, and Pat sends her love to Kelly for sure.
1: Well, good. Well, listen, you've got a single out this year, and I just looked on the Western charts, and by golly, I think it's doing pretty good. It's the Western Road. Would you tell us a little bit about this single of yours?
2: Well, it's exactly what we've just been talking about here. I decided that I was just going to put together something that encapsulated what's been going on the past couple of years. And so I started writing this song, and it turned out to have 14 verses. So I went, oh my. So I figured I got to do something. So I cut it down to 10. But anyway, it's a little travelogue. What's going on? In fact, the fact that we were down with you and went to the Palo Duro Canyon and so forth, that makes an appearance in the song, as a matter of fact.
1: Oh, cool.
2: And I talk about some friends in my tune, like my friend Mary Huckins, who's in a band called Dakota Blonde, and Johnny D. Boggs is a good friend of mine down in Santa Fe. Yeah, and then a wonderful brother combo down in Castilla, New Mexico, named Chris and Rodney Ariano, and they make an appearance, and then Floyd Beard and some others make an appearance as well. But it's mainly just a little observations on traveling around the Western Road and what you and I do.
1: Yeah, well, I tell you what, Ben, why don't you wind that thing up and let's play that for our audience.
0: Brought to you by Champion Barbecue Supply. Here is John Chandler, Western Road.

0: Well, that was Western Road by John Chandler. That's a great song, John.
1: Thank you. It's really doing quite well on the Western charts, which I'm delighted with, because I usually don't do singles. I just do full recordings, and it was nice just to do this as an experiment, and it worked out well. I'm getting a lot of stuff, and I just got a lovely review from Rick Huff,
0: yeah,
1: the Western Way magazine on the song. So that worked out. That worked out very nicely.
0: Well, you know, the thing about singles are, they're recorded in the and your next album, if you ever do make another album, you can stick it on there. That's what
1: absolutely.
0: That's what people do now.
1: They do, and it's worth the while. And in fact, I'm working on a recording now. It'll actually be my second recording for the historic Hotel Colorado up in Glenwood Springs, Colorado.
0: You play a lot up there, don't you?
1: I do. I love that place. It's an amazing place. It's just you're just surrounded by history, and it's palpable. You can almost touch Teddy Roosevelt and Molly Brown, and it's just amazing. So
2: that's the one with the big Olympic spring-fed pool?
1: Right next to it, right next to it. Yeah. They used to be part of it, but it's right up there. It's pretty amazing. And so I did a recording for them called The Grand Dame of the Rockies about 15 years ago, and it was really, really well done, and we got a lot of stretch out of it. Well, we're doing another one now, and I'm writing short stories that will then lead into songs. And so that's one of the things that I'm really enjoying doing. And actually, I'm going to take the Western Road that you just heard,
0: uh-huh,
1: and change a few of the verses to kind of make it part of the Hotel Colorado lore.
0: Oh, wow!
1: Right.
0: Uh-huh. Well, now you are a lifer in Colorado. Not only that, your family history goes way back.
1: It does. On my mother's side, they came to Colorado in 1858. There was a group of Georgians that came to look for gold, and they found it. So, there was a guy named Green Russell who had been a 49er in California, but as he passed on the Santa Fe Trail on his way to California, he thought it looked great going up the front range of the Rockies on what was called the Cherokee Trail. In fact, they named it the Cherokee Trail because they had some Cherokees with them that had said, this looks like a good spot up here. Well, they went up and they discovered gold. One of my mother's ancestors was with that group. And then as soon as they discovered gold, Pike's Peak or Bust gold rush took off. And the next thing you know, there's 100,000 people in what would become Denver. It was actually a little town they called Auraria after their home in Georgia. And so the next thing you know, they moved to the southern part of the state. And that's what really intrigues me, is that area down around the Spanish Peaks. Some of the most beautiful country in America. It's absolutely gorgeous. And my people have been in and around there on my mother's side since 1858.
0: Well, and you actually have a summer home just below those peaks, don't you?
1: Right on the other side. If you go over to San Luis, Colorado, mm-hmm, which is on the Colorado-New Mexico border, it's in the San Luis Valley, and you cut back east, and we go up about 12 miles, and we're at about 9,300 feet, and it's alpine, and we have a lovely trout stream running through it, and I'm just happy as a clam when I'm there.
0: Yeah, well... And just a reminder, we had a standing invitation. Hopefully, we'll take you up on that one day.
1: You shall. I can't wait to show it to you. So.
0: Well, and speaking of the Spanish Peaks, you've got what I think is just a masterpiece, a beautiful song about the Spanish Peaks. Tell us a little bit about that song.
1: Absolutely. That came probably as memories of discussions I had with my grandfather, who grew up in La Vida, Colorado, and his father was a well-known character, kind of an amazing guy. He was a miner and a justice of the peace and a sheriff, and he was an amazing guy named Morgan Patterson. I'd always loved his stories. One of his acquaintances, Morgan's, was a mountain man named Tom Tobin. He was a mountain man and tracker who was also related by marriage to Kit Carson. And so it was pretty amazing group of folks down there. And I wrote a book about it called The Spanish Peaks. And I took Tom Tobin, the Tom Tobin character, and gave him a conscience and changed his name to Sam Tate. Uh-huh. And it became a novel. And the novel won the Spur Award for Best First Novel from the Western Writers of America. And so I figured that I needed a song to go with it. And the song The Spanish Peaks came together, and we cut it, and it turned out to be, like you say, magical. I've cut two different versions of it, and I love both of them equally.
0: Well, speaking of Spanish Peaks, we happen to have that on the turntable. Let's spin that one.
2: Here with John Chandler today on Strays at the Gate, Weekender Edition, Spanish Peaks.

0: the Spanish Peaks, and actually we don't have it on the turntable, but you know, that's just what we say.
1: It's got to be moving inside this computer to make that work.
0: I think so.
2: I would think so.
0: I think so. But anyway, we do have it on disc, and it's on our computer, and I love that song. I think that was one of the first songs I ever heard you perform, and I just fell in love with it. I did.
2: Well, thank you very much. I believe, you know, I did perform that. We met up in Grand Junction, Colorado, if you remember that. And we were doing a show up there, and I performed it that night, and you complimented it. And that was, it was very nice coming from someone like you. It was fantastic, fantastic compliment.
0: Well, and it's fun to know that you actually got a little more mileage than just the song. Like you said, you have a whole book, your Virgin Voyage, I guess.
2: Right, it was.
0: And a spur winning award winner at
2: right.
0: that.
2: And it was great. And so, we have a good friend of mine named Paul Pape in California. He's in the Hole in the Wall gang with me. A real advocate of the Western lifestyle. He's been in movies and his whole life and so forth. He's a wonderful writer as well. And he's penned a screenplay that has come so close two or three times to being a film. And I think we're looking for something to happen nice in the near future.
0: Well, that'd be very, very neat. I tell you what, it's time to strike with these Westerns. They're becoming more popular. Which is a good thing for us.
2: I think it's great for us. I think it's wonderful. So, I mean, you know, our music can be used in them, and hopefully, and folks like you who act, they can be in them. It's just fantastic. So, we could have all sorts of IWMA Western stuff going on in Hollywood.
0: Right, right. Well, are you writing any more other than I know you're always writing songs, but are you writing short stories or novels? What are you doing?
2: A little bit of both. A lot of music, obviously. I'm planning a couple more CDs anyway. So one of them is going to be called Pards, and one of them is going to be called Biograph. And so those are coming together nicely, I think. And also I've just finished my third novel, which is called He Was No Hero, and it's a take on the James Gang, and it's based on a song of mine of the same name. And it took me a long time to figure out how I was gonna finish this novel, and it finally came to me, and I went, "Whoa!" So we're getting that, and hopefully that'll be available basically in stores and online and so forth in about the next 9 months or so.
0: Well, I'm going to call an audible here right now, because since you've mentioned that song, it's a really interesting song. You know, we have idolized outlaws in the past. And this song does just the opposite, doesn't it?
2: It does. It does, exactly.
0: It's talking about Frank James and Jesse James. Jesse James, mostly. And that
2: he's
0: killed.
2: Not a very nice fella.
0: No, no. I think it's a... It's a fresh perspective, but it's also a perspective with your eyes wide open.
2: I agree. So it's one of my favorite tunes that I've written.
0: Well, let's play that one just for the fun of it.
2: All right.
0: He Was No Hero.

0: he was no hero. That's a fine song. That's a fine song.
1: Thank you.
0: Well, what are you doing? What have you got lined up for performances for the rest of the summer?
1: You know, just a lot of things going on. We just finished up a really great performance here in Denver, and one of my close friends and bandmates passed away about 2 weeks ago. His name was Timothy P. Irvin, and in the height of the country music craze in around the country, in Denver and in Illinois, both Timothy P. and his band, the Rural Route 3, just they owned the Colorado, and they owned Illinois. It was amazing. And Tim and I became very close friends and wrote a lot of songs together. Probably my only co-write that I've really ever spent a long time with. But in any event, we had a wonderful... So I have a monthly concert series that I do that hopefully you'll join me with sometime. And it's on the third Tuesday of each month at a place in Lakewood, Colorado. It's the Foothills restaurant. It's a golf course. They let us take over the clubhouse, and it's just an incredible show that we do. And before that, we did it at a guitar store called the Old Town Pick and Parlor, and we're actually in our 20th year of doing this. But we did a tribute to my friend Timothy P. Irvin last night, and just fantastic. The house was just jammed. They had to open doors to let people in and go out. I had 13 or 14 good friends of Tim who are musicians come in, and we had an absolute ball. So that one is in the books, but it was more fun than I can imagine. But I'm on my way everywhere from Estes Park to Glenwood Springs to Scottsbluff, Nebraska, back down into Scottsdale, Arizona, Berthoud, Colorado. I'm trying to remember what I'm actually even doing here recently, but La Vida, I'm doing the La Vida Mercantile, which is a wonderful place in La Vida, Colorado, which I dearly love. So just tons of those kind of gigs coming up, and I'm having a ball.
0: Well, good. What are you recording any?
1: We're just starting this. These new ones, I mentioned one called, I'm going to probably start a biograph. I rarely have done biographical songs. I seem to be an observer. It looks more than anything else, and I'll look at a situation or an individual or a group of people, and I'll write about them. And although, you know, obviously your own personal prejudices and observations come in, it's about someone else and so forth. But I do have a series, probably 10 or 12 songs that are really biographical, and whether they come out that way or not. And so several are recorded, and we're gonna put together the rest of them here and probably do about an 11 song CD called Biograph, probably in the next, I would say, 4 to 6 months.
0: Well, tell me about your process. Everybody has their own special slant when they're recording. Do you record there near Denver?
1: I do, although, you know, I record all over the place. We've recorded in Nashville quite a bit, which is great. But generally, I work with two different producers. My friend John Macy has just moved to Rockport, Texas, from Denver, and so it's a little tough to get into the studio with John now, unless I want to make a long drive or fly down there. But another good friend named Jim Ratz, who's worked with a lot of the same type of people. Jim's a fantastic producer and recording engineer. He has a studio called Raven Records in Denver, and so we get together with that. And basically, what I do is I kind of try to demo things out. I'll come up with a song, I'll come up with a lyric idea, come up with a melody, and then sit down, go into the studio, drop by, pick up Ernie Martinez, buy some lunch, and head down to the studio. And between Ernie and Jim and me, we'll start fleshing out the songs, and that's where we are right now.
0: Well, you got a guy there that can play just about anything if it's got strings.
1: it's amazing. The only thing he can't play is the harmonica, and I told him if he ever learns, I'm going to fire him.
0: Well, you play the harmonica, though, so
1: he doesn't need to, is right. So, yeah, Ernie is a killer player.
0: Oh, he is, and not only that, he's a whole lot of fun to play with.
1: Yes, he is. He's an amazing guy. One of the best senses of humor that you're ever going to run across in a human being. And so he's doing well. So he's spending a lot of time these days in Nashville and Missouri as well. So he's kind of getting all over the place.
0: Well, good. I've kind of lost track of him. I haven't seen him since November of last year.
1: Probably, yeah. Well, I guess we'll see you again in November this year.
0: Well, I'm not going to be there this year. I'll be at the WRCA here in Amarillo performing. So,
1: there you go.
0: You know, if I'm nominated, there's a outside chance I'll sneak over there on a Saturday night. But other than that, I probably won't.
1: Okay.
0: But this isn't about me. This is about you. And of course, you're the grand master MC of the whole deal.
1: I am. I guess this will be my fourth or fifth year of emceeing the awards ceremony at IWMA and in Albuquerque, and it's going to be just loads of fun. And I've also done the past couple of Western Writers of America until this year, which I've done that because you won a big deal this year.
0: Yeah, so. You weren't there.
1: Yeah, I wasn't there. So I was busy. I was busy playing someplace. But congratulations on that, Joel.
0: Well, I don't blame you. If somebody had been paying me to play, I'd have probably been playing someplace else too, but I couldn't pass it. But thank you. Thank you.
1: Yeah.
0: Well, listen, let's go to another song here.
1: Right.
0: Morning Star Moon.
1: Right.
0: Oh, it's a beautiful tune. Beautiful.
1: Thank you. Thank you.
0: Tell us about Morning Star Moon.
1: Sure, that's another Spur Award winner, which I'm really proud of. When I was a young man, I'm an old man. I was a PR guy, and I was asked to be involved with the celebration, the dedication of a new town in Wyoming called Wright, Wyoming, which is right south of Gillette, and it was a town that was built by Atlantic Richfield for the Black Thunder Mine and for the people who worked at the mine to live there and so forth. And I contacted this incredible writer from the Denver Post named Red Fenwick. And I got together, which was amazing because I was just, you know, my tongue was tied around him. He was a local legend, but he became my mentor. And Red came up to Wyoming, and we did this thing. He emceed that particular dedication, and let me know that he had just started a new group. He had been talking with Robert Redford and others about doing an outlaw trail group that would be called the Hole in the Wall Gang. And so, as things progressed, I was invited to go on this ride, and I think the gang's 50th ride is coming up in 2 years, so it's the 49th ride is coming up this year, so it's amazing. I was very young and Red was in any event, we became pals, and it was an amazing thing. But he started this group, the Hole in the Wall Gang, and we have gone up through this country in Wyoming now for, like I say, near half a century, and one of the most amazing places there is called the Dull Knife Battlefield, and it's where Dull Knife had led his Cheyennes from Oklahoma. They were on the run from the army, from the Americans, and they got up to the Red Fork of the Powder River in Wyoming, and were camped, and Colonel Ranald McKenzie and his troops caught up with them on a cold December night, and the Cheyennes were trying to get up to join Crazy Horse up in the Tongue River in Montana, and there was a battle. And of course, the Indians were on the wrong end of the battle, and so it's crazy. But when I stand at that battlefield, I've only done it once. When I've been at that battlefield, we spent about 4 hours there with the gang going around, and it was an amazing experience. It's the only place other than Gettysburg that's made the hair on the back of my neck stand up. So I had to write this song about it. But I should say that Dull Knife's name, Cheyenne name, was really Morning Star.
0: Morning Star. Well, here it is, right. Morning Star Moon.

0: Star Moon by John Chandler. Now, John, that's a wonderful song, but you are a pretty serious Western historian, but also Rocky Mountain historian, aren't you?
1: I am. I'm a history buff, I should say. I wouldn't say that I'm a college-educated historian, but boy, I love the history.
0: What? Just the desire to know about your country?
1: I think so. I think, you know, and there a lot of things that we might have in our age group might have gotten in school growing up doesn't exist anymore. It really doesn't, and so that love of history, I think, is sometimes gone. And it started with American history, but I think that we look back at our forebears and say, "Oh, look what my grandpa did. Look what my grandma did. You know, look what Aunt Jo and Uncle, you know, everything else did." I've written that when you touch the stone of an ancestor, it just transports you there. So I haunt cemeteries all over the state to try to find kin.
0: Mm-hmm. So. Well, you know, and from being the writer that you are, it gives you a wealth of material.
1: Mm-hmm.
0: I mean, you know, it's obvious that a lot of the things that you write about are historical, are at least they begin that way. They've come from that history. Tell us a little bit about your writing process. Everybody has their own little special way of writing. How do you write? Do you just have a great idea or what?
1: Honestly, I think we used to say before everyone used computers that, you know, the way you write is you stare at a blank piece of paper till a spot of blood forms on your forehead, and then you're ready. And that's about right. It's a very painful process because you know that when you're into it, you're going to go away for 4 or 5 hours as you're writing. It's just all of a sudden the clock is gone and you're completely someplace else. And it's really nice to be able to do that. And that's probably my writing process is something. I seem to be an idea guy where I come up with all these, you know, different ideas and so forth. And then, so you'll sit down and you'll put down an outline of a certain project and you may not get back to it for a long time because you've got 47 other ideas that have happened after that one. So it's tough job gleaning those ideas and deciding what to actually write about. But thus far, I've been pretty happy with what's happened.
0: Well, you should be. You're a dadgum good writer, and I tell you what, not only that, you're an absolute marvelous performer. I love, you know, your voice, your skill on the guitar to accompany yourself. You're a real pleasure to sit down and listen to.
1: Well, I really appreciate it. That's really a great compliment. Thank you so much.
0: And what I enjoy most is watching Pat in the background when you make a mistake. That's the which doesn't happen very often, but when it happens, she gets wound up.
1: She's got it there. And she go, wait a second. Every once in a while, I'll start a song and I go, I you can't find the first line at all, and I just have to stop and say, Pat. And she's got it there. It's really funny because Pat's become good friends with Carla Swearingen, Tom's wife.
0: Mm-hmm.
1: And they do the same thing. Carla's always in the audience. If Tom has a little brain problem there, all of a sudden she's there to set him straight. So,
0: you know, Kelly does the same thing for me, and I, God bless her. I tell you what, if it wasn't for her, sometimes I don't know that I'd get through.
1: I'm with you. Exactly. Like, wait a second. And I think you're probably like me too. As you're working on a song and you're doing all these things and you're thinking of the next song,
0: mm-hmm.
1: and all of a sudden, every once in a while, that song creeps in real quick. And you're going, oh no, I really screwed things up.
0: where was I going with this?
1: Exactly.
0: Well, so you're writing music, you're writing short stories, you're writing novels. Do you have time to do anything else?
1: Oh, we do. Yeah, we do. What's nice is in being able to do this is all of a sudden, let's say that I have a couple shows in Arizona. Let's say I'll play Prescott and Scottsdale or something. We can take a few extra days and do things that we've always wanted to do. It's a paid vacation sometimes, you know, to be able to go do things like that, or even to get down and see. I'd never seen Palo Duro before until we came down and visited with you and Kelly, and it was a great thing to see. It was overwhelming. It's kind of like seeing, you know, South Dakota for the first time or something. And so it was really, really great to see that. So that's always nice if I can put three or four or five shows together on the road. I can see all sorts of stuff that we've never seen. Pat often comes with me, so it's just great that we can do that. And then the other time too, we just do like spending a lot of time at the cabin. Like I said, I have a little trout stream called El Poso Creek that runs right through there, and it's just wonderful. I work on the stream and try to keep it open and looking good all the time, and we fish it like crazy, and it's wonderful.
0: That sounds like fun. Well, if somebody wanted to find information on you, how do they go about doing that?
1: Yeah, the two ways probably, and my website is just johnchandler.com. It's J-O-N Chandler.com, and also the Facebook page is facebook.com John Chandler Music, and that's although I have three Facebook pages, that's the primary one.
0: And that one's
1: probably even a little more up to date than the website is.
0: Yeah, those websites, they're hard to keep up with, aren't they?
1: They are. They sure are. They're kind of for the big announcements. So, but the day-to-day stuff and where I'm going to be next week and where I'm going to be in the next 3 months, something like that, that's kind of a Facebook thing these days.
0: Well, now, you spend some time in southern Colorado, right?
1: Mm-hmm.
0: Probably not as much as you'd like.
1: No, not as much. That's right. So it's a great place. The mountains of southern Colorado are just, you know, they're right up there with Wyoming's Tetons. The San Juan Range and the Sangre de Cristo Range are just spectacular mountains. And even when you get up, you know, closer, I did a show in Buena Vista a week or so ago. And a gentleman named Tom McFarland is also a musician, has a red barn up there, and he did shows. And it's right at the base of Mount Princeton, which is a 14,200 foot mountain that goes straight up from there. And you're sitting there playing these shows and going, I can't believe I'm here. Mm-hmm. I can't believe something could be this beautiful.
0: Well, it's a beautiful part of the state. One of my favorite parts of the state, of course, from where I sit, it's easier to get to that than, say, Rocky Mountain National Park.
1: Mm-hmm.
0: I'm a little closer, but I love the Sangre de Cristos. They're beautiful.
1: Absolutely.
0: Mountains. They are beautiful.
1: It's an astonishing place. It really is. We're very, very blessed to have the opportunity to spend a lot of time there.
0: Well, John, it's been a great pleasure to visit with you. We're gonna run this thing out with one last song. It's Through the Gap. Tell us.
1: All right.
0: Tell us about Through the Gap.
1: Well, I tell you, I mentioned the Hole in the Wall Gang and my old buddy Rick Fenwick and all these people. We have 50 riders that go up to the Hole in the Wall each year, and over the course of all the time I've been in there, we've had hundreds of people that have come up and gone with us and so forth. But it's I decided at one point we needed a theme song, and so I came up with Through the Gap Down the Arroyo. So that's what we do. We sing that around the campfire, and then we have a ball.
0: So that's the theme song of the Hole in the Wall Gang, huh?
1: Absolutely, it sure is.
0: Now, how long have you been doing that? Nearly 50 years?
1: Oh, gosh, I tell you what, this will be 47 years for me.
0: Wow.
1: Yeah, it's crazy. Like I said, I was just a kid, and then here comes Red happened to be, Red Fenwick was in his late 60s at that time, so he really kind of looked, we kind of had a grandfather-grandson relationship going on for a while. Wonderful guy.
0: Well, let's listen to Through the Gap, the theme song of the Hole in the Wall.
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0: with Through the Gap, John Chandler. John, it's been my pleasure to visit with you today. Again, you're one of my favorite people, and as far as writers, you're someone that I really look up to. I respect a great deal because everything you do is just marvelous.
1: Thank you, Joel. I really appreciate it. It's just we had this great fraternity / sorority of people that are involved in this business at our level, and it's always great to get the chance to shoot the breeze with you and pick each other's brains too. So getting the chance to talk to you and Ben has just been fantastic.
0: Well, we appreciate that, and I hope that you continue to be as productive as you've been, because everything you do is just great. Well, and I look forward to it, and look forward to playing with you.
1: Me too. I can't wait till the next time we sit down and pick a few.
0: All right,
2: John. Like we always say, right now, we'll see you down the trail.
1: Thank you.
0: Thank you, John.
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3: It's time to scoot the coffee table out of the middle of the living room. Call your neighbors. Let them know that the Happy Stay Bank Bob Wills Saturday Night Dance Party is about to come to life. As we do every Saturday night, we'll let John Wayne lead us all in the Pledge of Allegiance. And then as tradition holds, we'll roll into Bob Wills and the Texas Playboys with San Antonio Rose. We appreciate you listening. We should have everybody just about gathered up by now, so let's get on with the program.
5: I pledge allegiance to the flag of the United States of America and to the republic for which it stands. One nation, under God, indivisible, with liberty and justice for all.

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0: Yes. 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
1: How you know?
0: If you don't think I'm leaving, you can count the

It's another Saturday night for the Happy State Bank, Bob Wills, Saturday Night Dance Party. Hope you're enjoying it, man. It's a beautiful Saturday evening. I tell you what, we can't buy days like this in the wintertime, can we? Well, you're listening to the Happy State Bank, Bob Wills, Saturday Night Dance Party. I'm Ben Parks, your host here. I stay out of the way as much as I can. Just have to remind you that it's brought to you by Happy Bank, Happy State Bank. They go by several names. Centennial Bank is the mothership, and they are a member of the FDIC. 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We are in Amarillo, Pampa, Canadian, Shamrock, and Elk City, Oklahoma. Sure appreciate you being here with us. Let's get back to the Bob Wills music. All that's out of the way. I'll stick my head in one more time, make sure you folks are paying attention. There'll be no test, but the test is, are you having a good time? 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
0: I got the doghouse blues, and my dog won't let me in.
1: That's bad. But talk on it, you pull out.
0: Well, I got paid. And I cashed my check.
1: Yes, go on.
0: I spent my dough. She nearly broke my neck.

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1: 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I got the doghouse blues.
0: Yes, yes.
1: I got the doghouse blues.

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1: Lack of experience, Chester. 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
0: The only winner I had all night.
1: You can't out-talk them, you can't hit them. What can you do?

Well, if you listen closely, you'll hear Creed, the wonder dog, barking next door. He's enjoying the Happy State Bank Bob Wills Saturday Night Dance Party. We just heard "My Window Faces the South." That's a good thing to have in the wintertime, isn't it? All right, Bob and the boys, well, they'll be here with my Adobe Hacienda, and right behind that, Sleep the Wheel's going to take us back to Tulsa. We sure appreciate you being here for the Happy State Bank Bob Wills Saturday Night Dance Party.

let's play. We didn't come to stay, we come to play. Yeah.

That was Cindy from Bob Wills. Big Beavers coming up. You're listening to the Happy State Bank Bob Wills Saturday Night Dance Party. Hey, did you catch that interview a few minutes ago with old John Chandler? Joel White and I do interviews like that every Friday, Saturday, Sunday, and hope you enjoyed that. Be sure to tune in next week. Our guest is going to be R.W. Hampton. He's got a big show coming up on the, I think it's the 21st, out at the winery out just past Camp Don Harrington, and plan on being there. Well, Big Beaver, we're back with you. Appreciate you being here for the Happy State Bank Bob Wills Saturday Night Dance Party.

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1: Without it.

We have just about got this thing wrapped up. Got a couple of good songs coming up for you, and then the Arizona Wildflowers will take us home with San Antonio Rose. Bob Wills, when you leave Amarillo, turn out the lights. That's the last recording of Bob, last voice recording in the studio from that great album, For the Last Time. We highlighted that album a few weeks ago and played the whole thing straight through. Hope you enjoyed that. Right behind that, Jody Nix is going to have you a tribute to Bob Wills, All Said and Done. After this show goes off, don't forget, you've got another hour to sample what comes on American Cowboy Radio. Hadn't handpicked these songs. Whatever plays is what normally plays on American Cowboy Radio 24 hours a day, 7 days a week. 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
1: On my last tape, I did a poem called A Confrontation about me and my wife's first argument over my boiling coffee pot. Well, she washed it, I threw it away, and was stuck with a drip coffee maker after that. And so this is my experience with drip coffee. On the day that I was married, a present I was given, it was supposed to modernize my archaic way of living. Now, don't think me ungrateful, because I'll tell you that I'm not, but I've always been suspicious of the slow-drip coffee pot. For you see, I've never trusted cuisine cooked by Franklin's Find. My wife tells me that's silly. It's all just in my mind. But the thing that's always bugged me and has caused my mind to doubt is a feller could just starve to death if a power pole goes out. But it never has been said of me I've treated things unfair, and so one day it got its chance, my new coffee making ware. So I filled its little basket and poured in the water tube and sat back and awaited this Buck Rogers style of brew. The aroma it emitted was a pleasant one, I found, and I caught myself relaxing to its steady, dripping sound. But something here just wasn't right. The familiar noise I missed, the way it boiled o'er the spout and the friendly way it hissed. And suddenly it hit me. I jumped up and I turned it off. I know it's all just in my mind, but hear me before you scoff. As I listened to it dripping, dripping, dripping, I changed my mind about switching, because its sound was of the bathroom and not that of the kitchen.

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He had a one-room shack not far from us, and, well, we was about as poor as him. 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He used to plow them rows straight and deep, and I'd come along there behind, busting up clods with my own bare feet. Old Rivers was a friend of mine. The sun would get high and that mule would work, and old Rivers would finally say, whoa. He'd wipe his brow, lean back in the reins, and talk about a place he's gonna go.

0: Mom said, son, you know old Rivers died. They're sitting here now in this new plowed earth, trying to find me a little shade. With the sun beating down across the fields, I see that mule, old Rivers, and me. Now, one of these days, I'm going to climb that mountain, walk up there among them clouds, where the cotton's high and the corns are growing, and there ain't no fields to plow. With the sun beating down across the fields, I see that mule, old Rivers, and me.
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Sparkle rode into the Whiskey Flat camp on a lathered-up, wall-eyed blue roan. He was talking in circles, clean out of his head and shaking right down to the bone. We made him get down. Billy Joe took his reins. Tom offered a nip of the jug, and he sat on my bedroll and asked for a chew. So I gave him a cut of my plug. He said, early this morning I was out riding fence. About 6, it was just getting light. I was checking for breaks from the rim of Bates Draw when I seen a blood-curdling sight. This feller was laying up under his horse. They both was tied up into wires. Neither was moving. I thought they was dead. I reached in my bag for the pliers, and this cowboy looked up and said, "Give me a hand. I think I'm all broken inside." I took out my cutter and worked on the wire before I finished the cowpuncher died. I got on my horse and rode straight into camp. His dying sure gave me a scare. "Can I get you partners to give me some help?

0: grass. Most people thought it was wrong, and some carried fence pliers and made their own laws. But the open range era was gone. Now, this feller was bad about cutting a fence, paid no mind at all to the law. The ranchers had taken about all they could take, so they set up a trap in the draw. A group of their punchers hid out in the brush. The fence was stretched, ready to break. They had purposely not tied the wire to the posts. When they cut it, it coiled like a snake. Four strands of barbed wire, 100 foot long, like 1,000 knives, flashed through the air. This feller had just gotten down from his horse when the wire hit and parted his hair. The night air was filled with the sound of his screams. A coyote was captured, and then they rode off and left him to die on his own, laughing. He won't cut fences again. For 90-odd years now, he keeps coming back and ropes in some feller like you. He knows you can't cut him free all by yourself, and you'll go for some help. Ain't that true? McCorkle don't buy it. He gets on his horse. We wait till he rides out of sight. We followed him out, but we give him some room because McCorkle is ready to fight. When we got to the rim, he was white as a ghost. Said, "I'm sorry I called you a liar." From the top of Bates Draw, we could see every strand and not one single break in the wire. McCorkle pulled out, and we ain't seen him since. We hired a new man in the fall. We're still out working the Whiskey Flat Range just as though nothing happened at all. Pete says McCorkle's run off a deep end. He's crazy and moves around slow. He drinks lots of whiskey and keeps to himself. His hair's turned as white as the snow.
1: Hey, some of you fellas give a hand here with these men, will you? Just drag them off and stack them up somewhere till they get their health back.
2: Oh, that's what I like about the South. That old

0: and button shoes.
1: Yeah.
0: Paid up with his union dues, and that's what I like about the South. Well, there's a place down south called Doo-Wah Diddy. It ain't no town,

evening, here's a look at your King County weather from American Cowboy Radio 107.7 in Guthrie. For tonight, mostly clear, lows drop to 72. On Sunday, sunny and hot conditions with a high close to 100. Sunday night, clear skies, overnight lows drop to 73. And on Monday, we'll have sunny, hot, and breezy conditions.

0: with a high near 103 degrees. And that's a look at your King County weather from American Cowboy Radio 107.7 in Guthrie.
1: Randy Reiman makes his home now in Dillon, Montana.
2: Squire Omar Barker wrote Pert Near. They called him Pert Near Perkins, and unless the booger lied, he had Pert Near done most everything that he had ever tried. He'd Pert Near been a preacher, and he'd Pert Near roped a bear, and he'd met up with Comanches once, and Pert Near lost his hair. He'd Pert Near wed an heiress who had money by the keg. He'd Pert Near caught the measles, and he'd Pert Near broke his leg, and he'd Pert Near been a trail boss, and according to his claim, he had Pert Near shot Bill Hickok, which had Pert Near won him fame. Hey, Pert Near rode some horses on which no one else had stuck. In fact, this was the cowboy who had Pert Near drowned the duck. Now, mostly all the cowboys on the lazy SB spread, they took this talking with a grin and let him fight his head. But one named Tom McGinnis sort of told it to him tough. He said, "You're working for an outfit now where Pert Near ain't enough. We tie our last ropes to the horn, and what we catch we hold, and Pert Near is one alibi we never do unfold. In fact, right now I'll tell you that no words I ever hear sound quite so plain damn useless as that little pair Pert Near." That's how old Tom McGinnis laid it right out on the line, and like a heap of preaching talk, it sounded mighty fine. Till one day, Tom McGinnis was riding out alone. He lamed his horse and had to catch some Nestor neighbor's roan to ride back to the ranch on. And somewhere along the way, a bunch of Nestors held him up, and there was hell to pay. Tom claimed he hadn't stole the horse, just borrowed him to ride. Them Nestors hated cowboys, and they told him that he lied. They cussed him for a horse thief. They caught him with the goods, and they set right out to hang him in a nearby patch of woods. They had old Tom surrounded with their guns all cocked to shoot. It looked like this old cowpoke had sure heard his last owl hoot. They tied a rope round his neck, they throwed it o'er a limb, and Tom McGinnis Pert Near knowed this was the last of him. Till suddenly some shots rang out from somewhere up the hill. Them Nestors dropped that rope and ran like Nestors often will when the bullets go to whizzing, and Tom's heart leapt up with hope to see old Pert Near Perkins come a-riding at a lope. "Looks like I Pert Near got here just in time," old Perkins said, "to see them fellers hang you." Tom's face turned kind of red. "You Pert Near did," he Pert Near grinned. "They Pert Near had me strung. You're a-looking at a cowboy who has Pert Near just been hung. And also one that's changed his mind, for no words ever said sound quite as sweet as Pert Near when a man's been Pert Near dead."
3: This old cowboy Jim Garland with you from Guthrie, Oklahoma. And I'm out here tonight with the American Cowboy Radio out of Guthrie, Texas.

were still on fire and their hooves were made of steel. 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

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But with Jim Flood as our trail boss, I knew we would not fail. Cause Jim was a rock hard puncher, tall by standards then.

0: cut out the bowling scores news. We got a slam banger to throw at you tonight. All the way from Medontyville and warm off the presses. You better get ready to pack the Medontyville courthouse, for this is a case of man's laughter in the first degree. Well, that's what it says here, but I don't see what's so funny since the fellow became shot. Oscar Budgell, one of Medontyville's lifelong inhabitants, was shot 4 days ago in the lumbar region just across from his hardwood bush. Now, the reason his wife, Mrs. Oscar Budgell, didn't call the police in right away was because she just had her floors waxed and she didn't want the state troopers tracking up her house. Now, we'll be getting more bullets in on the Medontyville murder case. So far, the news has traveled as far as Chicago, where the reports seem to vary depending on which paper you read. It seems that Oscar got shot once in the Tribune, twice in the Sun Times, and three times in the tabloids.
1: 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For tonight, scattered showers and thunderstorms before 7 p.m. It'll clear out overnight, lows dropping to 72. For Sunday, sunshine with a high of 97. Sunday night, clear, lows of 74. And for Monday, sunny and hot with a high close to 100 degrees. And that's a look at your American Cowboy Radio weather. 97.3 in Pecos, sponsored by Ram Country, Fort Stockton.
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This is Ed Montana. And hey, cowboys, glad you're listening to American Cowboy Radio.

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1: There's been a lot of poems written about the working cowboy, but not too many written about the old boy that's not doing it anymore. So I've written one I call Private Thoughts. Jobs I once did, I now see from the road as I drive at county expense. Man owns that place, had best get around or he'll lose a steer through that fence. 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

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I had my dip there in my lip just like I always do. She didn't know I was spitting in my Coca-Cola cup. She took a great big swaller and then threw her popcorn up. Whoa! 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

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You can tell it when he sang I Saw the Light. Old Marty, Hank, and Lefty, why I can feel them right here with me.

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0: and I thought it was a shame. 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
3: For the child of God, current events remind us that our world is involved in a spiritual battle that is greater than anything our generation has seen before. While this truth can stir up fear or anxiety, we can be encouraged when we remind ourselves that God is in control and nothing is happening without His permission. My name is Kyle Osfeldt, and as the pastor of Grace Baptist Church in Pampa, Texas, I would like to encourage every believer to look to God for the strength and encouragement that only He can give. I would also encourage you to exercise a level of boldness for the cause of Christ like you've never exercised before. I am convinced that if God's people will stand for the truths of God's Word, we can have a greater impact on this culture than we ever thought possible. As has been said before, the only thing necessary for the triumph of evil is for good men to do nothing. Therefore, be strong and of good courage. Be not afraid, neither be thou dismayed, for the Lord thy God is with thee.
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3: For he will deliver the needy who cry out, the afflicted who have no one to help. He will take pity on the weak and the needy, and save the needy from death. He will rescue them from oppression and violence, for precious is their blood in his sight.
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1: Name of this song is The Wildwood Flower. Now, The Wildwood Flower is an old country classic. It's gained a whole new popularity. The song isn't any more popular, but the flower's doing real good. The Wildwood Flower grew wild on the farm, and we never knowed what it was called. Some said it's a flower, and some said it's a weed. I didn't give it much thought. One day I was out there talking to my brother, and I reached down for a weed to chew on. Things got fuzzy and things got blurry, and then everything was gone. Didn't know what happened, but I knew it beat the hell out of sniffing burlap. I come to, my brother was there, and he said, "What's wrong with your eyes?" I said, "I don't know, I was chewing on a weed." He said, "Well, let me give it a try." Spent the rest of that day and most of that night trying to find my brother Bill. Caught up with him about 6 o'clock the next morning, naked, singing on the windmill. He said he flew up there. I had to fly out and get him down, he's about half crazy. The very next day we picked a bunch of them weeds and we put them in the sun to dry. Then we mashed them up and we cleaned them off, put them in the corn cob pipe. Smoking them wildwood flowers got to be a habit. We never seen no harm. Oh, we thought it was kind of handy. Take a trip and never leave the farm. Big old puff that wildwood weed. Next thing you know, you're just wandering around behind the little animals. All good things got to come to an end. It's the same with the wildwood weeds. One day this fella from Washington come by and spied it and turned white as a sheet. And he dug and he burned and he burned and he dug and he killed all our cute little weeds. And then he drove away. We just smiled and waved, sitting there on that sack of seeds. Y'all come back now, you hear?

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0: like the variety, and I like that whenever I want to listen to my favorite song, it happens to be on, even though you don't play the same thing over and over again, so.
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I don't remember what I said, but at the time it sounded cool. She pushed her drink away and never looked at me. 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
4: 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But we found that many of them are not thinking about very basic financial protection.
2: 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The show begins right after this.
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2: If you're finding yourself thinking about work after hours or worrying about personal issues while you're at work, maybe you need to find a little balance in your life. And our next guest knows how to arrange your life's balancing act. She's Deidre Maloney, author of Bogus Balance, Your Journey to Real Work-Life Bliss. So where does this title, Bogus Balance, come from? What does that refer to?
3: Well, the reason I call it Bogus Balance is because our notion of work-life balance as a society is actually not attainable. And I think one of the first things we can do to find real balance and to find real happiness is to stop trying to have it all. So that's what we do, is we think if we just get the right organizational system or set some great boundaries that we can have it all and we can do everything perfectly at our work, in our career, with our kids, in our home life. We can make soups from scratch and then make the book club or the golf game and do everything perfectly. And that's just not the case. We have a finite amount of time in the day and a finite amount of energy. So instead of trying to have it all, we need to find our all. And once we accept that, that's the first big step to actual balance.
2: So finding, I guess, the most important thing for you, is that what you mean?
3: It is what I mean. It actually came to me. I do a personal strategic plan every year. And I look at, over the last year, because I own my own company, what projects fed me most and interested me most, what didn't, what people and clients or friends were really healthy and functional and what weren't, what were the activities I loved the most and not. And then it comes down to making choices and saying, these are the things I really want to focus on, which means I'm going to let these other things go. That's not always easy. But when we don't try to do everything, then the things that we do choose to do, we do them well. And because we've chosen them, they're the things that really make us happy anyway.
2: But don't we all have that particular, let's say, Facebook friend who seems to be doing everything perfectly? They're making the chocolate chip cookies and they're keeping their kids happy and they're making all this money. And are you saying that maybe they're faking it and they're not really that successful?
3: Well, let me answer that question by making my own confession, which is that I certainly don't put all of my anxiety and all the real things going on in my life out on Facebook. I think one of the biggest mistakes we make is comparing our insides with other people's outsides and thinking that all these other people have it together. And I think we all know when we're out there on Facebook, we're really putting out our best self, the best of the best, which is fine. But the reality is we're all struggling. We're all getting stressed. We're all trying to figure out how to actually be happy and be successful and raise great kids and actually find time for ourselves. And when we actually validate that and know that's what we're trying to do and get real about it, that's when we can actually have the conversation about what am I going to do? What am I not going to do? And then taking the steps to actually have change, which is scary, but important.
2: So can you just walk us through some of the steps to this process that you talk about?
3: Sure. So we divide it into several categories in your life. And so we talk about your blissful career and your blissful marriage, your blissful children, your blissful others, the people you surround yourself with, your personal life, and then your blissful you. And it really takes self-assessing. That's why it's about finding your all. Your all is going to be different than everyone else's. So what in your career is most exciting and what isn't? What do you spend your time on that you want to and not? Same thing with your family life. What I did for this book, because I certainly don't have all the answers on happiness, is I did a lot of interviews and focus groups with a lot of people who are happy and content and seem to be living a pretty balanced life. They're grace under pressure. Their lives aren't perfect, but they're certainly happy. And so I give out a lot of their tips and a lot of their stories and then lots of exercises on what does feed me and what doesn't. And then walking through actual changes that you're going to make and how to walk through the fear and uncertainty that comes with that. It takes courage and it takes guts to be happy in a funny way. But once we decide we're going to do it, then we can make the choices to do it. We have more choices than we think we do. And that's what it comes down to.
2: We're talking on InfoTrack with Deirdre Maloney, author of Bogus Balance, Your Journey to Real Work-Life Bliss. Is there a point, a good point at which to do this self-assessment? You know, a lot of people do these sort of things at the new year, but is there any other time that's particularly appropriate for this?
3: The time to do this is right now. Our lives are short. And I just said this to someone the other day. We were talking about his job and he said, well, I don't hate it. And I said, you know what? Life's too short simply to have a job you don't hate. And so I do mine in December just because, and oftentimes actually in June too, twice a year, just because that's regulated for me. But anytime I'm feeling imbalanced or unhappy or really struggling on, you know what, I think I need to make some changes. I don't exactly know what they are, but I want to give myself some direction and I want that to be intentional. That's the time to do it. Set aside a day and do some reflection. Look at your values. What matters most to you? That should guide all of your decisions because we think we can't make changes. We tell ourselves these bogus stories. We say we have to work until our kids are ready to go to school at the same job and feel stuck. No, we don't. That's a thing we can tell ourselves, but we can make other choices. They're not always easy, but we can. And we should start today. Life's too short not to be happy. It's that simple.
2: It seems like if you, you know, follow the media and the news, there are many things that could make you feel unhappy. What's your advice on all of that?
3: It's funny. I also have a blog and I just posted one called The House of Cards Effect. The House of Cards, which I love the show, but every time I watch it, I feel kind of melancholy and morose the rest of the day. And my advice is pay attention to what shows, what media, what people give you energy and what shows, what media, what people take away your energy. Who do you allow yourself to gossip with? Who do you allow yourself to commiserate with more than you need to? Pay attention to those factors and then start to cut some of them out. So if you want to be on top of the news, for me, I have one internet program I read and I watch 6 minutes at the top of one of the newscasts and I'm done. And I know that when I start to watch the rest of it and I start to feel negative, it's time for me to take the action of shutting that off. So people even on Facebook, I hide people on Facebook all the time who rant in ways that are frustrating to me. I can take that power and I recommend that everybody do that.
2: Some people feel that their ultimate goal is to make a lot of money and have a lot of possessions, and yet it seems like the really wealthy people aren't necessarily happy. What's your take on that?
3: I think that's absolutely true. I think a lot of times we go for that big title and that big salary because we think we should. I, for one, am from a generation where my father was in the same job, in the same position, just moving up and up and up the ladder for his life because that's what he felt was important. So that was what I was taught. If you like your job or not, it doesn't matter. You need to get the better title and the better salary because that defines you. What I argue is we need to know that no matter what job we're doing, whether or not we're working at all or we're trying to find a job or trying to figure out what really delights us, we're worthy. We don't need a title to back us on that. I think in society, there's this idea that better title, better money, better person. We gotta get over that. And society, frankly, is not going to get over that. So we need to do that ourselves and surround ourselves with people who will help us do that and know that we're worthy no matter what we're in. As long as we have a life that makes us happy, where we feel like we're doing what we want to do and we're prioritizing and really focusing on that, that's where the gold is and that's where the value in your life comes from.
2: And how about health and wellness? Sometimes these things seem out of our control. For example, if we get some disease or have some other health issue, how do you deal with that sort of thing?
3: Certainly, no life is perfect, and I know that. And some people have financial obligations that are very, very difficult or health situations that are very difficult. Part of it is when those things happen is how we choose to handle it, how we choose to surround ourselves with people who are going to support us and why we make the choices we make. When my dad was diagnosed with stage 4 melanoma cancer, he chose to go on with his life and be healthy and be as positive as he could and live every day as much as he could. And that actually helped him prolong another 10 years. With stage

0: ourselves with people who will help us get there in a positive way, huge steps you can take.
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2: Don't go away. InfoTrack will be back right after this.
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9: Thank you, Chris. We're talking with Doug Whiteman, insurance analyst at Bankrate.com, and they recently conducted a study of American parents to see who has life insurance and who does not, with some eye-opening results. Doug, welcome to InfoTrack.
10: Yeah, thank you very much.
9: So let's start with what seems like a basic question. Who do you believe should have life insurance?
10: Well, we believe that life insurance is really a good idea for many people, particularly those with loved ones, children at home, a spouse. Those are very good examples, and we think that the results of our survey were rather unsettling, particularly with regard to parents. When parents think about protecting their children, they may think about crib monitors, maybe the right car seats, safe schools, but we found that many of them are not thinking about very basic financial protection. The question, what would happen to my kids if something ever happened to me? We found that parents, many of them either have no life insurance or they don't have enough life insurance coverage.
9: Yes, tell us the results. How many American parents actually did have life insurance in your survey?
10: 37% of parents told us that they have no life insurance whatsoever. And that means that if something were to happen to them, they don't have a policy that would offer the family financial protection, even pay their own burial costs. And meanwhile, about a third of parents who do have life insurance told us that they have $100,000 in coverage or less. Now, that would not be enough. That would not be adequate to take care of the bills, protect the home, pay off the mortgage, and look down the road toward the kids' college education. Using census data and our findings, we calculate this means 20 million households with children either have no coverage or inadequate life insurance coverage.
9: Did you find that higher income people or perhaps higher educated people tend to do better on having insurance than lower income people?
10: Well, we were surprised that even among insured people, one in four

0: have annual household income of $75,000 or more have under $100,000 in life insurance coverage. What you want life insurance for is to protect your income, to replace your income if, for whatever reason, at some point you weren't around anymore. And if you're making $75,000 a year or more, $100,000 in coverage is not going to go very far in replacing your income.
1: Now, in your survey, did it, I'm not sure if you drilled down this deeply, but did it mean that both parents have life insurance, or is it just one in some cases? Because I think a lot of people traditionally think, well, we'll insure the highest earner, which in most cases probably is the dad, and then the wife, the mom, is not insured.
0: We did not ask about that. We also didn't ask whether people have life insurance policies they purchased themselves or if they have coverage through an employer. It is important to note that often those employer plans do not go very far. They might provide 1 year of salary, maybe two, for the survivors, and that really is not going to go very far in protecting the rest of the family, offering financial protection.
1: Let's talk for a moment about maybe some general advice for people who are currently uninsured, but they know they need it. First, how do you determine how much life insurance you need?
0: Well, of course, that's the very big question. If we say that $100,000 isn't enough life insurance, then how much life insurance should I buy? There are various rules of thumb that are floating around out there. A very common one is that you want to have 7 to 10 times your income. That means if you make $50,000 a year, you'd want at least $350,000 in life insurance coverage. But I'm not sure if I subscribe to any of these rules of thumb, because ultimately this is a personal decision that would have to be based on your own situation, your family's situation. You'd have to evaluate a range of factors such as your debts, including any mortgage, potential college costs for your children, if you have children, and your likely burial expenses. And remember, one of the major funeral trade groups calculates that the average funeral nowadays costs more than $8,000. So you certainly want that to be part of the life insurance equation too. Bankrate, I should point out, has a great life insurance calculator at Bankrate.com to help you come up with the right amount of life insurance for your family.
1: Our guest on InfoTrack is Doug Whiteman, insurance analyst at Bankrate.com. They recently conducted a survey of American parents to see who has life insurance, who does not. And Doug is here to explain the importance of the entire issue. Doug, there are a number of varieties of life insurance policies that are offered. Some have investment vehicles attached. How do you choose which kind makes sense? Term insurance certainly is the most simple.
0: That's right. Term life insurance can be relatively cheap, and it is relatively simple also. It doesn't get into a lot of these fancy add-ons that you talk about with cash value that is kind of a savings vehicle on the side. And it is important to point out, as I said, that the term life insurance can be very affordable. I think this is a misconception that many people have, that life insurance is really out of the question, that it's something that they can't afford. Previous surveys have found that people generally overestimate what life insurance costs. 45% had the wrong idea in a survey done by our sister site, insurancequotes.com, in 2012. One of the life insurance trade groups, the Independent Insurance Agents and Brokers of America, says that for a 35-year-old man or woman who doesn't smoke, the average cost of a $500,000 20-year term life insurance policy, that means it would provide $500,000 in coverage over the course of 20 years, that would cost about $35 a month, and those premiums would stay level. Now, we think that's very affordable. For a 50-year-old who doesn't smoke, a man would pay about $111 a month. A woman would pay $87 a month for a 20-year level term life insurance policy, paying out $500,000. So the costs do go up as you grow older. This is something that you would want to consider in particular when you're at a younger age.
1: I've heard claims in life insurance commercials and so forth that life insurance costs less now than it ever has. Is that true?
0: I don't know the answer to that question, but we certainly think that life insurance is affordable. A survey that was done by our sister site, Insurance Quotes, found that 68% of people with life insurance said they were paying under $100 per month. And that includes nearly half who said they were paying less than $50 a month. So this would be one of your smaller monthly expenses, and yet it does provide a very important payoff. And in many cases, a very large payoff that would provide a good deal of financial protection for your family members if something were to happen to you.
1: Doug, do you have any other final tips as far as just shopping around for life insurance for those who are uninsured now?
0: Well, we say that when you're shopping around for any kind of insurance, it's very important to compare rates, to gather quotes from at least three different insurance companies and compare the rates, because you can find a big difference in the prices that they are charging, sometimes by double-digit percentages. So this is so important, why you need to gather quotes from more than one company, write them down, just compare them side by side.
1: Doug Whiteman, insurance analyst at bankrate.com. Doug, thank you very much for joining us on InfoTrack.
0: I've enjoyed talking with you. Thank you.
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6: 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Taryn?
7: Thanks, Chris. Richard Johnson is senior fellow at the Urban Institute and co-author of the study, which looked at people who made a career change after age 50. Let's talk about the results of your study. While you found some pluses, the biggest headline about your research is the downside of changing careers. Tell us what you found.
8: The big downside is that almost everyone who changes careers at older ages ends up earning less on the new career than the old career. So on average, people are earning about one-third less after they changed careers than they did before they made the transition.
7: What were some of the positive benefits?
8: By dint of changing careers and by earning less money, they're taking on less responsibility. They're really downshifting by and large. So what we see is that people say that they have less stress on the new job than the old job. They say that they have fewer management responsibilities. And perhaps most importantly, they say that they enjoy their new job more than their old job. So, for example, 95% of people who moved into a new occupation after they, quote, retired, unquote, from their old job, 95% of them said they enjoyed their new job.
7: One of the downsides I might envision is somebody making less money as they're in middle age and entering their retirement years. They might need more money for medical or retirement savings that they're just not getting from a newer job that's not paying as much. So would this not create a more stressful situation?
8: The stress measures are really about on-the-job stress, and they don't relate to the kind of stress you might face in your personal life. And I think it is true, and one of the disturbing findings was that a large number of these transitions, these recareering episodes, were involuntary. It happens frequently when people are laid off, when people have to leave their job because of health reasons. So we estimate that at least a third of these movements into a new career were not completely voluntary on the part of the career changers.
7: But generally, they were happier after the change?
8: That's right. Even if they were laid off from their old job and they had to, you know, presumably find a job under a stressful situation, they, you know, needed to continue working, even those people enjoyed their new job much more than they enjoyed their old job. So the fact that the jobs are less stressful, that they involve more flexible arrangements than the old jobs, and that's something that people at older ages really say they value. You know, they want to keep working, but they want to keep working on their own terms. And that means, you know, they want to some extent, be able to set their own hours. They maybe don't want that 9-to-5 grind, and they're often willing to accept a little less money. I mean, it is the case that at older ages, some expenses increase, like healthcare costs, but others go down. You don't have to save for college tuition necessarily if your children are already through college. Your house may be paid off. So all of those things allow some people, at least, to accept a lower paying job and to have a better quality of life.
7: What kind of advice would you offer someone who's around age 50 now if they're considering a career change or having to consider a career change?
8: Probably the biggest piece of advice I would give people is, first, career change is very common. So more than a quarter of people change careers after age 50. And so if you're going to have to change jobs, think broadly about pursuing your dream. Don't feel boxed in by what you've done in the past. Just because you've always been in a certain career for 30 years, let's say, don't think, well, the rest of my life I'm going to stay in the same career. Think really broadly about what you want to do and then try to pursue that passion. And I think also, you know, one of the advantages that older people have over younger people is that they have all this experience and that they develop these contacts over their long working lives. And be sure to plug into those contacts. And don't be afraid to ask people, colleagues, any kind of contact that you're looking for a job, and perhaps they can help.
7: We're talking with Richard Johnson, Senior Fellow at the Urban Institute, about career changes after age 50. Is there a website, Richard, that people can visit to get more information?
8: Sure. They can visit the Urban Institute's website. We have a special retirement section. It's www.retirementpolicy.org.
7: Thank you so much for being with us today on InfoTrack. That's good advice for a lot of people.
8: Thank you very much.
7: I'm Taryn McCall for InfoTrack.
9: 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Our announcer is Charlie Van Dyke. InfoTrack's executive producer is Randy Meyer. And I'm Chris Whitting. Till next week, thanks from all of us for tuning in to InfoTrack.
10: Good morning. Here's a look at your spot-on weather on the Legends Classic Country Network. For this morning, we'll start the day with mostly clear conditions, temperatures in the upper 60s. For this afternoon, sunny and hot with a high in the upper 90s. For tonight, clear skies, it'll be breezy, overnight lows dropping to around 70. For Monday, expect sunny, hot, and breezy conditions with a high close to 103. Monday night, clear skies, breezy conditions continue, overnight lows dropping into the low 70s. And for Tuesday, sunny, hot, and breezy with a high near 102 degrees. And that's a look at your spot-on weather on the Legends Classic Country Network.
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1: This is Lane Conkle with the Beaver County Stockyards. 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We had 106 yearling steers weighing 922, bring 327.75. 13 yearling steers weighing 822, bring 347.50. 27 yearling steers weighing 740, bring 367. 5 yearling steers weighing 639, bring 405, and 11 weaned steers weighing 574, bring 440. 30 guaranteed open heifers weighing 1,012, bring 274. 21 guaranteed open heifers weighing 854, bring 306. 71 guaranteed open heifers weighing 793, bring 313.50. 14 guaranteed open heifers weighing 611, bring 367.50. And 36 weaned heifers weighing 540, bring 370. Running age pairs are up to $4,350. Running age bred cows are up to $3,200. Packer cows are up to $1.80, and packer bulls are up to $2.28. The receipts were really light this week due to the extreme heat and the market pressure from the border trade. The overall market was softer on calves and yearlings, very steady on cows, with plain cattle and unweaned calves taking the biggest hits. That being said, the dollars per head on these cattle are not horrible. They are just not what it was a month ago. Push the pencil on it, but these prices can be workable going forward if you are needing to sell older cows, calves, or grass yearlings. Call us if you have any questions. For your cattle marketing needs, call the Beaver County Stockyards at 580-625-3051. And serving the High Plains since 1931, the Beaver County Stockyards, where a handshake is still a contract.
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4: where we play the finest in Western music and cowboy poetry that honors God.
3: It is so good to have you all with us, worshiping God this way here with Circuit Rider Roundup with Alan and Jill. And man, I tell you what, Jill, here we are with some just sad news again for the Western music world.
4: And I'm getting pretty tired of having to announce this sad news stuff.
3: Yeah, this last week, in fact, last Sunday afternoon, we lost our dear friend, Vern Thompson, former leader of the Flying W Wranglers, who he was with for 30 years. But tell you what, we're going to celebrate his life, his ministry, his friendship. That's going to come at the end of the show today when we tribute him by playing his music and just giving some memories about Vern.
4: And we can be assured that Vern is with our Lord and Savior Jesus Christ because of the grace of the blood that Jesus shed. There is power in the blood, Wiley and the Wild West.

0: That was Wiley in the Wild West with the favorite old hymn that we all know and love, There Is Power in the Blood.
1: And you know what? While we're on the subject of the blood of Christ, we wanted to go ahead and share one of our Alan and Jill hymns with you that talks about that blood. Here is Nothing But the Blood.

0: Nothing But the Blood of Jesus. That was your Circa Riders, Alan and Jill, with our Hymn of the Week.
1: Well, we were excited a few weeks ago to share the debut of Kristen Harris's new gospel CD, and we told you we'd be playing something new from that every week. Well, here is this week's song off of her new CD, End of the Rainbow.

0: Teacher said, as his watery eyes surveyed the congregation that he led. Let us render now unto the Lord, and make a generous offering. And so the preacher passed his hat, and we listened to Miss Edna sing. Up one pew and down the next, till each one had a chance to tithe into the preacher's fine 10X. And finally that fine hat arrived back in the hands of the loyal deacon, who, puffed with pride, handed the hat back to the preacher, who casually glanced inside. And then the sigh, the awful frown, and we wondered, what's this all about? Till he turned his Stetson upside down, and not one penny petered out. Yes, not one cent was raised that day, and guilt collected on each face as we wondered what would the preacher say, and each one squirmed some in his place. Whereupon the preacher raised his eyes and shouted upwards towards the ceiling, Hallelujah! Praise the Lord! And thank you, Jesus! With great feeling. Now this was viewed with consternation, and even the preacher's loyal friends amongst our stingy congregation thought, the man's gone round the bend. Excuse me, preacher, said the deacon in a quivery little voice, ain't nothing in your hat at all, sir. Why then do you so rejoice? Preacher looked out at those that charitable virtue lacked and said, Brother, heaven knows, I'm just so glad my hat came back.
1: Well, I don't know if you've experienced that in one of your churches.
2: That was fun.
1: That was fun. Obviously, Riders in the Sky has. That was Riders in the Sky with a little bit of cowboy comedy for you. The Stingy Congregation.
2: Well, we're going to go to a CD now titled Just a Little Bit Cowgirl, and it's by Patty Clayton, Worship in the Prairie Wind.

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2: And Robert Joe Vandegrift is going to sing it for us.
1: There you go. This comes from his Miss Ellie's Gospel Favorites, and here is I Saw the Light. Sing along now.

0: Oh, were you singing along with that? That's almost like dancing music in the Christian world, huh? That was Robert Joe Vandegrift, I Saw the Light.
1: A Cowboy by Choice is the name of the CD. Mark Lynn Young is the artist singing Grit and Grace.

0: Grit and Grace was what the title of that song was, by Mark Lynn Young.
1: Now it's time for Legacy Cowboy Thoughts from Jeff. That, of course, is the late, great Jeff Hildebrandt. He's going to talk about Charlie's demons.
2: There was something wrong with Charlie. Something gnawed at him inside. He was like a devil Mustang that no one dared to ride. He wasn't fun to work around, though he would pull his load, but I always had the feeling he was ready to explode. Then one day, Charlie rode to town. There was trouble in his eyes. He couldn't wait to pick a fight with a man near twice his size. That fella could have killed him, but God had other plans, and he sent down an angel who had healing in her hands. She bandaged breaks and bruises. She treated him real kind and also healed the demons that churned in Charlie's mind. She taught him what the good book says about the power of prayer. Then she and Charlie bowed their heads and they began right there to call upon the Son of God and the power of his name to drive out Charlie's demons. And he was not the same. If you get all tied up in knots, boiling over with frustration, when incompetence in others drives you way past aggravation, you need to do what Charlie did. Ask the Lord to help you through it, to find the knot that's tied you up, and help you to undo it. Look at others with compassion, like our Lord does from above. He'll replace those inner demons with the warmth of holy love.
1: For this week's Legacy Cowboy Thoughts from Jeff, that's Jeff Hildebrandt, that was Charlie's Demons. Now we're going to hear from the Lazy Bee Wranglers from Estes Park, Colorado. Will there be sagebrush in heaven?

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0: That was Judy James, The Bible Tells Me So.
1: You know, there's a lot of old English words we just don't use anymore, huh? Not much. Like zeal? Like zeal. Well, hey, why don't we use that right now?
0: All right.
1: That's a great song by Devin Dawson.

0: That was Devin Dawson singing Zeal.
1: When we play Jim and Jean Martin, we usually have them sing for you as a married couple who does so well. This time, it's a little bit of cowboy poetry. Cathedral in the Pines.
2: It's quiet here. Evening's my favorite time. This is our favorite ride, my old horse and I. There's something special here, I find. Don't know just what it is, but I'll find out. Here in my cathedral in the pines. My cathedral in the pines, high above the world below. A church not made by hands. Father Time has built so slow. When I worship in these pines, he lifts my every fear. And as I kneel and pray, I feel his presence near. For those who seek God's wondrous love, in these pines so high above, peace is here for all, if they'd only take the time. Just reach out your hand to God, and his love you'll surely find, as the heavens brightly shine o'er my cathedral in the pines. In my cathedral in the pines, heaven and earth do meet. My soul finds rest with him as the moon and shining stars I greet. As I watch the mountain stream, his love does cleanse my heart. Mother Nature's on display. My God, how great thou art.
1: A little bit of poetry from Jim and Jean Martin, Cathedral in the Pines.
0: Here's a friend that originally we met him in Colorado Springs when he was the band pastor for the Flying W Wranglers. That was pretty cool. Troy Bateson now lives in Arkansas. He's got an album called Midnight Moon. Here's his song, Lord, You Made the Cowboy Happy.

Lord, you made the cowboy happy. That was our dear friend Troy Bateson. Now we want you to sit back and enjoy some gospel guitar music from Art Pemberton. He's the lead guitarist for the Colorado Cowboys for Jesus Church in Colorado Springs. No one ever cared for me like Jesus.

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1: This is such a classic cowboy song, and it has that sound that you just know is a Western song. Here's Berry Ward singing The Last Roundup.
2: I'm heading for the last roundup. Gonna saddle old Paint

0: That was Barry Ward, the last roundup.
1: Hey, let's feature the rustlers.
0: Like in cattle rustlers?
1: No. There's no T in this rustler. That's their last name, rustler. You got Dennis and Beverly.
0: Oh, and Russell.
1: Russell, yeah. And they've got a really cool sound. And listen for Beverly's Western Saw. Boy, it's got this spooky little sound, but it's really cool. This comes from their Tracking On CD. It's called Late Newborn Calf.

0: I am really looking forward to seeing these folks again and sharing a stage with them up there in Grand Junction, Colorado for the Western Slope Cowboy Gathering. That's going to be in November.
1: Yeah.
0: That was the Rustlers, and it's called Late Newborn Calf.
1: Next up, we got a poem by Kurt Cooper, a cowboy.
2: His hands are rough and calloused, and his face is weather-worn. The old felt hat he wears, it's tattered and sometimes torn. His chaps, they're genuine leather, and his spur rowels he made of brass. And that horse he rides is content out on the prairie grass. He earns his wages riding, roping, and building fence. He hasn't got much education, but he's got lots of common sense. Some think his life is lonely, but, you know, he doesn't seem to mind. He likes the peace and quiet that most folks can seldom find. Surrounded by God's beauty in the meadows, hills, and streams, he spends his day a-working in places most folks could only dream. But it's not all glam and glitter. No, he sees plenty of hardships, too, like them nasty prairie blizzards and them rains that fall too few. Oh, he's seen old cows a-starving, and that sure ain't no pretty sight. And he's had to put a good horse down when it broke its leg in a hole one night. Oh, them cowboys, they're a peculiar sort. Seldom let their emotions show. They just seem to take it all in stride and never let on all they know.
1: That was Kurt Cooper with a poem he calls A Cowboy.
0: Erin Major and her dad Dale have a gospel album that they call How Can I Keep From Singing? Here's the title song.
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4: And now let's get back in the saddle for more Circuit Rider Roundup with Alan and Jill. Oh, are we having fun yet here on Circuit Rider Roundup? I am, and I want to thank you guys for taking time out of your day to tune in and share this music and poetry that honors God here on Circuit Rider Roundup.
5: And we want to remind people, if you just turned in, that we start off the show letting people know that we're going to end the show today with a tribute to our dear friend who just passed over to the Lord last Sunday, Vern Thompson, former leader of the Flying W Wranglers. So stay tuned for a tribute to Vern and his music.
4: We're going to continue with a little short segment theme of rain right now. I know parts of the country are getting more than they need, and other parts are not getting near enough. We're going to let the Jim Young original song of the week kick that theme off. He calls this High Desert Rain.
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1: And we're going to continue that theme of rain with a Circuit Rider Roundup debut of a brand new song from Ed Meyer's new CD. The CD is called Cowboy Dreams. This is called If We'd Only Had a Rain.

0: Thank you, Ed Meyer, for sharing your new Cowboy Dreams CD with Circuit Rider Roundup. That was If We'd Only Had a Rain.
1: Next up, we got cowboy poet Mark Munsert, Ranch Rain.
2: The sun squints, clouds rolling in. Smell it coming, carried on wind. Sprinkle, drizzle, hang in there. It's in currents, moist, full air. Button up, tire down. Storm's coming and I hear its sound as droplets drip on my rodeo king. Splatter my slicker, it begins to sing. Branches break, crops sway. Sweet torrents drown sound away. 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Cold is coming, I feel its chill. Mud squishes with each stride. Steady, the big quarters Cadillac glide. 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I drop my blade in the muck. Wise guy chimes, nice day for duck. Yeah, funny, heard that before. Bucket rain, big floods, great lore. All God's creatures soaked in strain. Mostly, I enjoy it. Old bones, though, pain. Flash and rumble from dark sky, likely a message from on high. Here's your water, mind it well. Life without is dust bowl hell. Gone as quickly as it came, nothing untouched, never the same. The aroma, it lingers still. Just weather or God's will.
1: That was Mark Munsert, Ranch Rain.
0: Now, G and Gary Prescott are going to close out our theme about rain right now. And we're going to feature the voice of Gary Prescott on the lead here. Here is Beyond the Rain.

0: There's a lot going on in the Pampa area these days, and you can get it all in the Pampa News. The Pampa News is there for city and county news, including school board meetings, arrest reports, viewpoints, financial, TV listings, funnies, and more. 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
3: The hymn, Near to the Heart of God, was born out of tragic circumstances. Cleland McCappy suffered the loss of two infant nieces to diphtheria in 1903. His daughter described the account in her book, Near to the Heart of God.
2: The family in town were stricken with grief. My father often told us how he sat long and late, thinking about what could be said in word and song on the coming Sunday. So he wrote a little song. The choir learned it at the regular Saturday night rehearsal. Afterwards, they went to Howard McCaffey's home and sang it as they stood under the sky outside the darkened, quarantined house. It was sung again on Sunday morning at the communion service.
3: Near to the Heart of God, a simple hymn, expresses in a profound way the admonition of James chapter 4, verse 8. Draw near to God, and he will draw near to you.
2: And now singing this week's Circuit Rider verse and song, Near to the Heart of God, here is Abilene, Texas cowboy, Jeff Gore.

0: That was Jeff Gore singing this week's Circuit Rider verse in song, Near to the Heart of God.
1: From his Short Grass Country Cowboy Poetry CD, here's Floyd Beard, Buckaroo's Prayer.
2: I know you're there in the dark of night, a calming strength when I tremble in fright. You made the mountains, I know it's true, and the trees and flowers and the sky of deep blue. You made my parents, brothers, sisters, and friends, the animals in the forest and the brooks, pools, and bends. You made all these things as only you can. Lord, I ask in your name, keep me in your plan.
1: That was Colorado cowboy Floyd Beard, Buckaroo's Prayer.
0: And it is time for another Alan and Jill song for the hour. This week we're going to play for you a kind of a prayer.
1: Mm-hmm.
0: It's one of the Psalms of David, a cowboy psalm.

0: 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The temperature is up, but Wayne's Western Wear in Pampa has what you need to be cool and comfortable. Wayne's has a big selection of ladies, men's, and kid short sleeve shirts, polos, and tees in every style, color, and pattern you can think of. You'll say wow when you see the big selection of straw hats from American and Rodeo King. This time of year, sunglasses are a must, and Wayne's has the area's biggest selection in all the latest styles from Oakley, Ray-Ban, Beck, Mally Jim, Zeal, and Coast. The whole family can be comfortable and looking cool, too, in casual shoes from Wayne's. They're styled from Ariat, Twisted X, and Roper. Ladies, you're really gonna like the sundresses and rompers that have just arrived at Wayne's. Get it all from casual to as much of a cowboy or cowgirl that you want to be at Wayne's Western Wear. 1504 North Hobart in Pampa, Texas.
1: We started off our show today letting you know that we have a deep, deep loss for our personal family, but also our family of Western musicians. Our dear friend, Bern Thompson, passed away last Sunday afternoon at the end of Colorado Cowboys for Jesus Cowboy Church. He wasn't there. He was home surrounded by his family. And he fought a battle with pulmonary fibrosis for 7 years, which if you don't know what that is, it means you have a hard time breathing. You can't breathe.
2: Yeah, what a sad time for their family, but a time of rejoicing too, as Vern is in the arms of Jesus.
1: He is. So as his family stated, he's not suffering anymore. And he breathed his last breath on earth and his first breath in heaven last Sunday. So we would like to tribute Vern and his music and just give you a reminder that he spent 30 years with the Flying W Wranglers. He was the leader of Flying W Wranglers. We're going to tell you a little bit more about that as we go along, but we want to honor him and tribute him today in his music, both for cowboys and for the Lord. And we're going to start with the very first song we ever played on Circuit Rider Roundup with Alan and Jill over 5 years ago, wasn't it, Jill?
2: Yes, it was.
1: And it's very fitting. Here is Bern Thompson's lead vocals with the Flying W Wranglers, Circuit Riding Preacher.
3: He rode into camp one Sunday while the boys were still around. We'd hardly finished breakfast when the preacher man stepped down. The boss said, "Light, have some coffee, some grub if you've a mind." He said, "No thanks, but could I have a little of your time?" He said, "I'm a circuit rider, and I go from camp to camp. I'm here to feed the hungry and to light the master's lamp, to spread the love of Jesus to those who haven't heard. So gather round, you buckaroos, and I'll share with you the word."

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Well, that circuit riding preacher, he'd made a church out of that place. And out there on the prairie, underneath the morning sun, I asked Jesus in my heart, in front of God and everyone.

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And many times I've wondered what range he's riding on, and if he still remembers when he showed me the way. God knows I won't forget when he rode in

0: That was Flying W Wranglers featuring the very distinct cowboy vocals of Vern Thompson. And I got to tell you, I think Vern's vocals are like the most recognizable cowboy baritone vocals in the world. Wouldn't you agree to that?
1: You hear Vern sing and you know it's Vern.
0: You know it's Vern. Whether he's doing commercials for TV for selling trucks or whatever, you know it's him. But okay, so we told people that he was at the Flying W. And that's where we met him. Why don't you tell people about how we met Vern so long ago?
1: Oh, it was. It was back in the 80s. Oh, my goodness.
0: Yeah.
1: I was but a child.
0: Okay, then I was too. And so was Vern, yeah.
1: And we had put together a little band at church and wanted to make a CD. And we called Vern because we liked the sound of their CDs and asked where he was recording. And he said, well, tell me about your band. And so we mm-hmm. did. And he goes, well, I'd like to meet you guys. We met on Austin Bluffs somewhere.
0: The Hungry Farmer.
1: Oh, remember Garden that? Of the Gods.
0: It was on Garden of the Gods Road. The Hungry Farmer. It's not even there anymore.
1: No, but it was one of those places where they pour the coffee like way over their head with the cup on their boot. And
0: right.
1: Yeah. And boy, that was a fun meeting we had, and it ended up being a long friendship.
0: He said, you know what? I like what you're doing. I love what you want to do with your music as a ministry for cowboys and for God. I want to record you myself. So he said, I haven't done this before. Nobody else recorded in our studio except the Flying W Wranglers. I'd like you to come into our studio. And as Jill said, that started a lifelong friendship. Let's go ahead and feature another one of his songs.
1: Well, I've got Don't Ever Sell Your Saddle queued up.

0: That was Vern Thompson singing Don't Ever Sell Your Saddle. Man, he had lots of great advice, didn't he?
1: He did, and his great voice is the only voice I can hear singing this song. It's so perfect. Written by Scott Bond, Rider on the Range.

from a fight, and they'll blame the chill for shivers on the warmest summer night. And a rider on the range can be a terrifying sight. The cattle herds are restless when they start and springtime dries, and the younger men are wondering if the stories are all lies. Could you stand and make a fight of it if you saw

0: Oh man, that's as classic Verne Thompson as it gets. Rider on the Range.
1: It does. You know, the last chapter of Verne's life, he and Joe have been the pastors of the Colorado Cowboys for Jesus Cowboy Church in Old Colorado City there in Colorado Springs. They're doing amazing work with that church there. And we just like to do a prayer. If y'all could just hold Joe Stevenson in your prayers as he carries on the ministry there that they both did together so well. Here's a song that they recorded together as Colorado Cowboys for Jesus, Far Side Banks of Jordan.

0: Don't miss the 79th annual Top of Texas Rodeo in Pampa, August 6th through the 8th, with barbecue and mutton busting Friday at 6:30. Following the rodeo, don't miss Carson Jeffrey.
1: My little ranch girl dream, yeah, ranch girl dream.
0: With special guest Seth Ward.
1: Oh, my Lord,
0: Saturday morning, August 8th, don't miss the Top of Texas Parade at 10:30. 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
2: Well, if you're just tuning in for the end of the show, we are taking some time here at the end of our show to remember the life and the music of Vern Thompson from the Flying W Wranglers. He impacted so many people in the Western music world as well as the Christian world as he went into ministry later in life. In 2006, Vern retired from the Flying W Wranglers, joined up with Joe Stevenson and Scott Vaughn to have ministry with their music, and they called themselves the Colorado Cowboys for Jesus, the band, the Colorado Wranglers. We're going to play a song that they did as that group called Cowboys for Jesus.

0: That marked the transition of Vern from being full-time cowboy to cowboy gospel, Cowboys for Jesus.
1: You know, and that brings back a really one of my dearest memories. All three of the guys invited me to come and lead worship and sing music for their ordination service out there in Black Forest in Colorado Springs. And so I had that honor. I'll never forget that, getting to do that for those guys. Right now, we're going to feature Vern again from the Colorado Wranglers with his voice on a very classic Marty Robbins song, The Master's Call. Ooh.

dad. I know it grieved them so to think their only boy was bad. A felon with an outlaw band, their names were known quite well. How many times we robbed and plundered, I could never tell. This kind of sinful living leads only to a fall. I learned that much and more than I'd have heard my master's call. One night we rustled cattle, 1,000 head or so, and started then out on the trail that leads to Mexico. But a norther started blowing, lightning flashed about,

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So frightened I was thinking of simple deeds I'd done. I failed to see the 1,000 head of cattle start to run. The cattle they stampeded were running all around. My pony ran but stumbled and he threw me to the ground. I felt the end was near, the death would be the price. When a mighty bolt of lightning showed the face of Jesus Christ. And I cried, oh Lord.

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A miracle performed that night, I wasn't meant to die. The dead ones formed a barricade, at least 6 or 7 high. Right behind it there was I, afraid but safe and sound. I cried and begged for mercy, kneeling there upon the ground. A pardon I was granted, my simple soul set free. 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

0: I got to tell you, other than Marty Robbins singing this, nobody could sing this song like Byrne Thompson. That was the master's call.
1: All right, we're going to stay with the group, the Colorado Wranglers, featuring the vocals of Byrne Thompson. And you know, it's kind of ironic.
0: Mm-hmm.
1: He sang this song at so many funerals.
0: In fact, we got to sing it as a duet together at Richard Tiss' funeral several years ago. That was quite an honor.
1: Yep, what a privilege. Here's Byrne singing his favorite song, Amazing Grace.

0: I hope you worshiped through that one. I did. That was Vern singing Amazing Grace.
1: You know, we've got to include this in the tribute because I think Vern had probably sung this song maybe even a million times in his career. Every show, he had to do this song because he did it so well. Here's Vern with the Flying W Wranglers, Ghost Riders in the Sky.

Their brands are still on fire and their hoofs are made of steel. Their horns are black and shiny and the hot breath he could feel. A bolt of fear went through him as they thundered through the sky, for he saw the riders.

0: Well, I'll tell you what, there could be no tribute to Vern without including that song. Ghost Riders in the Sky, one of my first memories of hearing him out at the Flying W Ranch, was closing her show out with that song.
1: You know, Alan, we could go on and on. There is so much music that Vern has put out and so many memories that we have, but we are out of time.
0: We are. But I do want to state that Vern, to us, for me, he was my best friend down in Colorado. And he was also a mentor to Alan and Jill. Way back when he first brought us in the studio, he taught us everything that he knew about Western music performance, recording, and just how to love on people through your show. So thank you, Vern, for that as well.
1: That's something Vern did well. He loved people, and he shared that love in his church that he had with Joe Stevenson, and still is up and running and alive and well down there in old Colorado City. We send our love out to Kathy, to the boys and their wives and his grandchildren. Just know that we're thinking about you in this time of loss and sadness, but we're also rejoicing with Vern as he's in the arms of Jesus. So we're going to close our show out with a blessing like we usually do.
0: This is Vern and the Flying W Wranglers performing live with the Colorado Springs Philharmonic Symphony Orchestra.
1: God bless the USA.
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1: 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We had 106 yearling steers weighing 922, bring 327.75. 13 yearling steers weighing 822, bring 347.50. 27 yearling steers weighing 740, bring 367. 5 yearling steers weighing 639, bring 405. And 11 weaned steers weighing 574, bring 440. 30 guaranteed open heifers weighing 1,012, bring 274. 21 guaranteed open heifers weighing 854, bring 306. 71 guaranteed open heifers weighing 793, bring 313.50. 14 guaranteed open heifers weighing 611, bring 367.50, and 36 weaned heifers weighing 540, bring 370. Running age pairs are up to $4,350. Running age bred cows are up to $3,200. Packer cows are up to $1.80, and packer bulls are up to $2.28. The receipts were really light this week due to the extreme heat and the market pressure from the border trade. The overall market was softer on calves and yearlings, very steady on cows, with plain cattle and unweaned calves taking the biggest hits. That being said, the dollars per head on these cattle are not horrible. They are just not what it was a month ago. Push the pencil on it, but these prices can be workable going forward if you are needing to sell older cows, calves, or grass yearlings. Call us if you have any questions. For your cattle marketing needs, call the Beaver County Stockyards at 580-625-3051. And serving the High Plains since 1931, the Beaver County Stockyards, where a handshake is still a contract.
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3: Good morning. 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For this morning, we'll start the day with mostly clear conditions, temperatures in the upper 60s. For this afternoon, sunny and hot with a high in the upper 90s. For tonight, clear skies. It'll be breezy, overnight lows dropping to around 70. For Monday, expect sunny, hot, and breezy conditions with a high close to 103. Monday night, clear skies, breezy conditions continue, overnight lows dropping into the low 70s. And for Tuesday, sunny, hot, and breezy with a high near 102 degrees. And that's a look at your spot-on weather on the Legends Classic Country Network.
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4: Good morning. 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For this morning, we'll start the day with mostly clear conditions, temperatures in the upper 60s. For this afternoon, sunny and hot with a high in the upper 90s. For tonight, clear skies. It'll be breezy, overnight lows dropping to around 70. For Monday, expect sunny, hot, and breezy conditions with a high close to 103. Monday night, clear skies, breezy conditions continue, overnight lows dropping into the low 70s. And for Tuesday, sunny, hot, and breezy with a high near 102 degrees. And that's a look at your spot-on weather on the Legends Classic Country Network.
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3: 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They're styled from Ariat, Twisted X, and Roper. Ladies, you're really going to like the sundresses and rompers that have just arrived at Wayne's. 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
4: For the child of God, current events remind us that our world is involved in a spiritual battle that is greater than anything our generation has seen before. While this truth can stir up fear or anxiety, we can be encouraged when we remind ourselves that God is in control and nothing is happening without His permission. My name is Kyle Osfeldt, and as the pastor of Grace Baptist Church in Pampa, Texas, I would like to encourage every believer to look to God for the strength and encouragement that only He can give. I would also encourage you to exercise a level of boldness for the cause of Christ like you've never exercised before. I am convinced that if God's people will stand for the truths of God's Word, we can have a greater impact on this culture than we ever thought possible. As has been said before, the only thing necessary for the triumph of evil is for good men to do nothing. Therefore, be strong and of good courage. Be not afraid, neither be thou dismayed, for the Lord thy God is with thee.
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3: 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Good morning. Here's a look at your spot-on weather on the Legends Classic Country Network. For this morning, we'll start the day with mostly clear conditions, temperatures in the upper 60s. For this afternoon, sunny and hot with a high in the upper 90s. For tonight, clear skies, it'll be breezy, overnight lows dropping to around 70. For Monday, expect sunny, hot, and breezy conditions with a high close to 103. Monday night, clear skies, breezy conditions continue, overnight lows dropping into the low 70s. And for Tuesday, sunny, hot, and breezy with a high near 102 degrees. And that's a look at your spot-on weather on the Legends Classic Country Network.
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3: Don't miss the 79th annual Top of Texas Rodeo in Pampa, August 6th through the 8th, with barbecue and mutton busting Friday at 6:30. 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
1: On a warm summer's evening, on a train bound for nowhere, I met up with a gambler. 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The boredom overtook us, and he began to speak.

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6: Good afternoon. Here's a look at your spot-on weather from the Legends Classic Country Network. For this afternoon, sunny and hot with a high in the upper 90s. For tonight, clear skies. It'll be breezy. Overnight lows dropping to around 70. For Monday, expect sunny, hot, and breezy conditions with a high close to 103. Monday night, clear skies. Breezy conditions continue. Overnight lows dropping into the low 70s. And for Tuesday, sunny, hot, and breezy with a high near 102 degrees. And that's a look at your spot-on weather on the Legends Classic Country Network.
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it sure was good to be there. 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In his hand was a picture of Mom, and I remembered how close they were. So I just turned away. I didn't want to wake him and spoil his dreams of her.

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4: Good afternoon. 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For this afternoon, sunny and hot with a high in the upper 90s. For tonight, clear skies. It'll be breezy. Overnight lows dropping to around 70. For Monday, expect sunny, hot, and breezy conditions with a high close to 103. Monday night, clear skies. Breezy conditions continue. Overnight lows dropping into the low 70s. And for Tuesday, sunny, hot, and breezy with a high near 102 degrees. And that's a look at your spot-on weather on the Legends Classic Country Network.
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1: There's a lot going on in the Pampa area these days, and you can get it all in the Pampa News. 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
2: For the child of God, current events remind us that our world is involved in a spiritual battle that is greater than anything our generation has seen before. While this truth can stir up fear or anxiety, we can be encouraged when we remind ourselves that God is in control and nothing is happening without His permission. My name is Kyle Osfeldt, and as the pastor of Grace Baptist Church in Pampa, Texas, I would like to encourage every believer to look to God for the strength and encouragement that only He can give. I would also encourage you to exercise a level of boldness for the cause of Christ like you've never exercised before. I am convinced that if God's people will stand for the truths of God's Word, we can have a greater impact on this culture than we ever thought possible. As has been said before, the only thing necessary for the triumph of evil is for good men to do nothing. Therefore, be strong and of good courage. Be not afraid, neither be thou dismayed, for the Lord thy God is with thee.
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Lake Shasta is where I will stay. There's the South San Joaquin where the seeds of the Dust Bowl are found.

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4: Good afternoon. Here's a look at your spot-on weather from the Legends Classic Country Network. For this afternoon, sunny and hot with a high in the upper 90s. For tonight, clear skies. It'll be breezy. Overnight lows dropping to around 70. For Monday, expect sunny, hot, and breezy conditions with a high close to 103. Monday night, clear skies. Breezy conditions continue. Overnight lows dropping into the low 70s. And for Tuesday, sunny, hot, and breezy with a high near 102 degrees. And that's a look at your spot-on weather on the Legends Classic Country Network.
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2: Don't miss the 79th annual Top of Texas Rodeo in Pampa, August 6th through the 8th, with barbecue and mutton busting Friday at 6:30. 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
3: 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We had 106 yearling steers weighing 922, bring 327.75. 13 yearling steers weighing 822, bring 347.50. 27 yearling steers weighing 740, bring 367. 5 yearling steers weighing 639, bring 405, and 11 weaned steers weighing 574, bring 440. 30 guaranteed open heifers weighing 1,012, bring 274. 21 guaranteed open heifers weighing 854, bring 306. 71 guaranteed open heifers weighing 793, bring 313.50. 14 guaranteed open heifers weighing 611, bring 367.50. And 36 weaned heifers weighing 540, bring 370. Running age pairs are up to $4,350. Running age bred cows are up to $3,200. Packer cows are up to $1.80, and packer bulls are up to $2.28. The receipts were really light this week due to the extreme heat and the market pressure from the border trade. The overall market was softer on calves and yearlings, very steady on cows, with plain cattle and unweaned calves taking the biggest hits. That being said, the dollars per head on these cattle are not horrible. They are just not what it was a month ago. Push the pencil on it, but these prices can be workable going forward if you are needing to sell older cows, calves, or grass yearlings. Call us if you have any questions. For your cattle marketing needs, call the Beaver County Stockyards at 580-625-3051. And serving the High Plains since 1931, the Beaver County Stockyards, where a handshake is still a contract.
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4: Good afternoon. 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For this afternoon, sunny and hot with a high in the upper 90s. For tonight, clear skies. It'll be breezy. Overnight lows dropping to around 70. For Monday, expect sunny, hot, and breezy conditions with a high close to 103. Monday night, clear skies. Breezy conditions continue. Overnight lows dropping into the low 70s. And for Tuesday, sunny, hot, and breezy with a high near 102 degrees. And that's a look at your spot-on weather on the Legends Classic Country Network.
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3: Good afternoon. Here's a look at your spot-on weather from the Legends Classic Country Network. For this afternoon, sunny and hot with a high in the upper 90s. For tonight, clear skies. It'll be breezy. Overnight lows dropping to around 70. For Monday, expect sunny, hot, and breezy conditions with a high close to 103. Monday night, clear skies. Breezy conditions continue. Overnight lows dropping into the low 70s. And for Tuesday, sunny, hot, and breezy with a high near 102 degrees. And that's a look at your spot-on weather on the Legends Classic Country Network.
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3: 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We had 106 yearling steers weighing 922, bring 327.75. 13 yearling steers weighing 822, bring 347.50. 27 yearling steers weighing 740, bring 367. 5 yearling steers weighing 639, bring 405, and 11 weaned steers weighing 574, bring 440. 30 guaranteed open heifers weighing 1,012, bring 274. 21 guaranteed open heifers weighing 854, bring 306. 71 guaranteed open heifers weighing 793, bring 313.50. 14 guaranteed open heifers weighing 611, bring 367.50. And 36 weaned heifers weighing 540, bring 370. Running age pairs are up to $4,350. Running age bred cows are up to $3,200. Packer cows are up to $1.80, and packer bulls are up to $2.28. The receipts were really light this week due to the extreme heat and the market pressure from the border trade. The overall market was softer on calves and yearlings, very steady on cows, with plain cattle and unweaned calves taking the biggest hits. That being said, the dollars per head on these cattle are not horrible. They are just not what it was a month ago. Push the pencil on it, but these prices can be workable going forward if you are needing to sell older cows, calves, or grass yearlings. Call us if you have any questions. For your cattle marketing needs, call the Beaver County Stockyards at 580-625-3051. And serving the High Plains since 1931, the Beaver County Stockyards, where a handshake is still a contract.
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4: Good afternoon. Here's a look at your spot-on weather from the Legends Classic Country Network. For this afternoon, sunny and hot with a high in the upper 90s. For tonight, clear skies. It'll be breezy. Overnight lows dropping to around 70. For Monday, expect sunny, hot, and breezy conditions with a high close to 103. Monday night, clear skies. Breezy conditions continue. Overnight lows dropping into the low 70s. And for Tuesday, sunny, hot, and breezy with a high near 102 degrees. And that's a look at your spot-on weather on the Legends Classic Country Network.
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6: For the child of God, current events remind us that our world is involved in a spiritual battle that is greater than anything our generation has seen before. While this truth can stir up fear or anxiety, we can be encouraged when we remind ourselves that God is in control and nothing is happening without His permission. My name is Kyle Osfeldt, and as the pastor of Grace Baptist Church in Pampa, Texas, I would like to encourage every believer to look to God for the strength and encouragement that only He can give. I would also encourage you to exercise a level of boldness for the cause of Christ like you've never exercised before. I am convinced that if God's people will stand for the truths of God's Word, we can have a greater impact on this culture than we ever thought possible. As has been said before, the only thing necessary for the triumph of evil is for good men to do nothing.

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4: 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For tonight, clear skies. It'll be breezy. Overnight lows dropping to around 70. For Monday, expect sunny, hot, and breezy conditions with a high close to 103. Monday night, clear skies. Breezy conditions continue. Overnight lows dropping into the low 70s. And for Tuesday, sunny, hot, and breezy with a high near 102 degrees. And that's a look at your spot-on weather on the Legends Classic Country Network.
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4: For the child of God, current events remind us that our world is involved in a spiritual battle that is greater than anything our generation has seen before. While this truth can stir up fear or anxiety, we can be encouraged when we remind ourselves that God is in control and nothing is happening without His permission. My name is Kyle Osfeldt, and as the pastor of Grace Baptist Church in Pampa, Texas, I would like to encourage every believer to look to God for the strength and encouragement that only He can give. I would also encourage you to exercise a level of boldness for the cause of Christ like you've never exercised before. I am convinced that if God's people will stand for the truths of God's Word, we can have a greater impact on this culture than we ever thought possible. As has been said before, the only thing necessary for the triumph of evil is for good men to do nothing. Therefore, be strong and of good courage. Be not afraid, neither be thou dismayed, for the Lord thy God is with thee.
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2: Don't miss the 79th annual Top of Texas Rodeo in Pampa, August 6th through the 8th, with barbecue and mutton busting Friday at 6:30. 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

takes to make love in 3-4 time. 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